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I know we've been praising and we've been worshiping, but somebody lift up a praise right now. Oh, I declare that the Spirit of God is moving and stirring in this room amongst those that are worship and praise. 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
1: 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We've come to lift up the name of Jesus. Here we go.

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or learn to swim well, and the consequence is drowning. 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I'm Alexis Comer for Black Health Now.

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0: Do you live through social media? 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I see it all the time. Folks so engaged in their devices that they are walking into traffic, into poles, walls, you name it. Really, ladies, are we that engaged in what's going on in someone else's life that we can't take a minute to engage with what's going on around us? When you scroll through Facebook, Instagram, or whatever, you're showered with photos of people taking perfect vacations, having that fabulous meal, or being at the best party. We've begun to live in a brag culture where our daily experiences must be validated by awesome pictures and posts. And we've somehow started to measure our self-worth by the numbers of likes and shares we have. Now, I'm all for sharing experiences, and I enjoy photos of that great party I missed. But when we are so focused on memorializing the party, as opposed to talking to people there or dancing and enjoying it, then that life that we've captured in the pictures really isn't what it appears to be. Learn to take pleasure and enjoy the day-to-day for the sake of it, and not for the social media post. Life is short, and let's enjoy our connectivity. 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
2: As kids get older, they sometimes are itching for a chance to be a big kid and not to have a babysitter ordered for them every time you have to go somewhere. Maybe you feel your child is old enough, but the question really is, are they mature enough? When considering leaving your child home for the first time, my word of advice for you would be to always start off slow. Try leaving them at home alone for just 1 hour. Maybe it's a quick run to the grocery store or to pick up your dry cleaning. After a few times, if all goes well, then considering

0: My sisters, we've got to resist judging others. The Bible tells us in 1 Peter, leaving us an example that we should follow his steps. When we follow in Jesus' footsteps, it's important to remember that he was unselfish and understanding. When he was on earth, he cared about people. He had compassion for the sick and those in need. We too should have compassion for those in need. Remember where God has brought you from. Judge not, lest you be judged. After all, when we think about where the Lord has brought some of us from, we really don't have time to point fingers at anyone else. My sisters, we've got to resist judging others because a sister's got to do what a sister's got to do. Now, you remember, whatever is going on in your life, God has everything in control. Hold on to the word of God that declares, I can do all things through Christ who strengthens me. It's time for a shout out. Want to give a shout out to all of the sisters who are believing God for a miracle. You're believing God for a miracle. We're going to lift our voices and give him some praise. After all, he is the one who is worthy. Come on, ladies, I need for you to join me and give him his due praise. Let the Lord hear you. Holla. My sisters, we would just love for you to visit us at our webpage, asistersgottodo.com. We'd love to hear from you.
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Welcome to Dottie's Praise House. I'm your host, Dottie Peoples, and as always, I'm just honored and just thank you for being with me today. But you know I already got a good show for you today. So call somebody, tell them Dottie's on the radio. Get ready for the beauty buzz, the health tip, our word for today, our featured quartet, our song, and our featured artist today is P.J. Morton. That's Bishop Paul Morton's son. So call somebody, tell them Dottie's on the radio. Let's get this praise party started with the one and only Tamela Mann, Hello God, right here on Dottie's Praise House.

0: you single women out here tonight. Let me tell you, hold on. 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
2: Tomorrow, some of us will wake up and it will be our last day on this earth. It will be unexpected and without warning. Each year, 250,000 people will die from medical malpractice, the third leading cause of death in America. 43,000 will die in a car or truck crash. 6,000 will die working on the job. I'm John Morgan of Morgan & Morgan, and we represent many of these families. 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If you're at odds with a loved one, listen closely. Pick up the phone. Call them. Say you're sorry. I promise a huge burden will be lifted from your heart and your soul will be renewed. 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Death is bad enough. 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Trust me on this. 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

0: Back to Dottie's Praise House. I'm your host, Dottie Peoples. And I tell you, we having some church up in here. And I hope you're enjoying the show. But y'all know I don't do no whole lot of talking because y'all want to hear some good gospel music. We're going to call on Ty Tribute, Holy You, right here on Dottie's Praise House.
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0: There he is. That's our very own Elder Jason Singleton, everybody. It's entitled Bless My Soul. Yes, on Heaven 100.1, your holy city inspiration station. Welcome to Praise and Worship Wednesday morning. Your host with the most, the chef.
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6: Gerald's Tires and Brakes, 843 Traffic.
7: Wednesday morning drive has given us one accident in the Somerville area, Jedburgh Road and Drop-Off Drive. Closer in, no other accidents or breakdowns on the traffic board. You can be our eyes and ears on the roadway. 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
8: Showers, a few thunderstorms, and 87 this afternoon. We'll be hotter tomorrow, 94, also scattered thunderstorms. I'm Storm Team 2 Chief Meteorologist Rob Fowler.
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10: 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When I

0: Gone But Not Forgotten, the voice of Lee Williams. It's entitled Running. Yeah, Running for My Life. Yeah, ain't tired yet, just running. All righty, want to remind you, too, the city of North Charleston, curious about composting? Well, guess what? Join him for an hour of interacting workshops to learn how to turn everyday food scraps into something valuable. Saturday, June 27th, 10:30 to 11:30, the Otranto Road Library, 2261 Otranto Road, North Charleston. Once again, you can come and bring the whole entire family. 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
2: Wednesday morning drive has given us one accident in the Somerville area, Jedburgh Road and Drop-Off Drive. Closer in, no other accidents or breakdowns on the traffic board. You can be our eyes and ears on the roadway. Call us. 972-1152.
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0: Hi, this is Shatika with Winning in Wealth Society, and we are here to bring to you the Financial and Retirement Summit on June the 27th. Wear your all white and come and have a bite. We're going to have a unite in this Charleston community. That's right. You heard me. I am your retirement consultant, Bestie. We're going to bring to you all of the knowledge, all of the wealth, so you can understand how to win in wealth.
1: Shatika, this sounds like a passive income event.
0: Absolutely. And we'll be adding, of course, retirement positioning strategies, tax advantage planning, and mitigation. We'll also have estate planning. We have VIP, we have general admission, but your VIP is going to come with 90-day access to our community so you can learn all about what it is that we're talking about, as well as continue to connect with those individuals that you met in the room.
1: And also, there's going to be a 3-course meal and a lot of networking.
0: And education, DJ. 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

say about me on Heaven 100.1. All right, it's Holy Convocation Week. Pastor Brian D. Moore invites you to the Life Center Church. Don't miss it now, 7190 Cross County Road. Yeah, they're going to have a good time. In the meantime, let's go on Heaven.

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2: One of the most difficult things to do is find yourself in a storm. 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

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Thank you, Jesus. Through the heartache and rain, I'll trust you. 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Sometimes it's so hard because everything that I see tells me not to believe.

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1: There she is. That's Lena Bird Miles, everybody. She's going to be at the Life Center Church this week. You don't want to miss that. That's going to be good. Yeah, they're going to have a good time out there. Praise and worship each night right here from Heaven 100.1.
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3: Brand new wreck at Main and Old Pond Road. 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Palmetto Commerce Parkway in front of Daimler Vans. Ashley River Road at West Bridge. And I-26 eastbound at the Ravenel Bridge on-ramp. 972-1152.
4: Showers, a few thunderstorms, and 87 this afternoon. We'll be hotter tomorrow, 94. Also scattered thunderstorms. I'm Storm Team 2 Chief Meteorologist Rob Fowler.
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0: That's the Williams sisters, everybody. God is going to bring you out. All righty, so now I say, Chef, repeat that. Yeah, the city of North Charleston. Are you curious about composting? Well, join him for 1 hour interactive workshop to learn how to turn everyday food scraps into something valuable. We'll cover how composting works, why it matters, and how to easily to participate in the Charleston County Compost Program. That's Saturday, June 27th, 10:30 a.m. to 11:30. That's at the Old Tranto Road Library. That's in North Charleston. Yeah, you know where it is, right behind T-Mobile. We're at Heaven 100.1.
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1: 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Speaking of worship, here's the Elevation Group. I trust in you, God. 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

0: Dr. Nora, I need you to take me to church. 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
1: This building like a revival. 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

That's Pastor Travis Green, everybody. It's entitled Tent Revival. Alrighty. Here's the group from the Bahamas. Yes, entitled Meeting Tonight. Put your hands together. Pastor Alvin Finley, good morning.

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0: Going to send this one out to my mom. That's CeCe Winans, entitled Goodness of God. We're Heaven 100.1.
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3: Showers, a few thunderstorms, and 87 this afternoon. We'll be hotter tomorrow, 94, also scattered thunderstorms. I'm Storm Team 2 Chief Meteorologist Rob Fowler.
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1: Y'all ready to have some church? Come on and

0: There she is. That's Evangelist Joyce Simmons, everybody. It's entitled Rejoice. Oh, let me remind you that the pool hours have changed. Yeah, the City of North Charleston Aquatic Division summer pool hours. It started June 2nd. It will end August the 2nd. And then they'll pick back up August the 8th. But the time is 12 to 6 p.m., okay? 12 to 6 p.m. That's the pool hours, Tuesday through Sundays. We're at Heaven 100.1.
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Alrighty, it's Diedrich Haddon. Open door season. Yeah. Open door season means blessings. For sure. Alrighty, we're Heaven 100.1 on a Wednesday morning.

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3: 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Or better yet, shouldn't you be calling on President Bush and Cheney and those? And she said, son, you don't understand. There's a reason why I'm calling on that name, because that's the name that's above every name. And she said, there's a reason why I'm calling on that name, Jesus. And you know what she told that young boy? She said, come here, let me tell you why I call on that name. Savior, Savior, Savior. Come on, help me say that. Savior, Savior, Savior. Anybody know him as the Savior?
4: Savior, Savior, Savior.
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0: The paramedics was rushing by with a stretcher. They had an old man on the stretcher that had a seizure because he couldn't get his medication and his prescription. And she stopped him and said, "Where are you taking this man?" They said, "We're trying to get him over to the triage unit and get him some medical attention." She said, "Let me look at him." And while she was looking at the old man, a young girl came up with a baby in her arm, and the baby had a fever. She said, "Let me look at the baby, too."
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3: I was walking downtown one day, and I saw a man who appeared to be just an old wino sitting on the street telling the people about Jesus as they passed by. And because he was all raggedy and dirty, people would just laugh and make fun of the old man and walk on by. And he said, "Because of the way I am, no money, no fancy clothes, fine homes and cars, a lot of people consider me as nothing and say I don't know what I'm talking about. But there's one thing that he said that really touched my heart and stayed on my mind.

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0: Good afternoon, Low Country, and thank you so much for joining us for another Word on Wednesday with Reverend Dr. Isaac J. Holt Jr. of the Royal Missionary Baptist Church. In this week's message, Reverend Holt preaches from Psalm 23. Psalms 23 is a familiar place where those in relationship can find a place of comfort, restoration, and peace, even in these uncertain times. We believe God with you that God is about to speak a word that is especially for you.
1: In Jesus' name, I pray. Amen. The 23rd Psalm. The Lord is my shepherd, I shall not want. He maketh me to lie down in green pastures. He leadeth me beside the still waters. He restoreth my soul. He leadeth me in the path of righteousness for his name's sake. Yea, though I walk through the valley of the shadow of death, I will fear no evil, for thou art with me. Thy rod and thy staff, they comfort me. Thou preparest a table before me in the presence of mine enemies. Thou anointest my head with oil, my cup runneth over. Surely goodness and mercy shall follow me all the days of my life, and I shall dwell in the house of the Lord forever. Psalm 23, 6 little verses. In the King James Version, it's just 116 words. But all of us must agree that there's something special about this Psalm of David. Out of 150 Psalms in the book of Psalms, this Psalm is the 11th

that sings its song in the dark of night. That's what the nightingale does. It's a bird of unusual ability. When all the other birds sing at the rising of the sun and go silent at the setting, the nightingale hides itself in the thick of the darkness. And when it's the darkest hour, it sings the sweetest song. Isn't that what the 23rd Psalm does? That when you're in your darkest hour, when nothing else, the pressed down, shaken together, the words of "I'm more than a conqueror," when you feel that you're in a dark place, "The Lord is my shepherd." Oh, how many times have I seen a family grieving the loss of a loved one with a body laying in front of me, and the family's head bowed down, a wife with her husband's remains in the casket, married 57 years, or a mother seeing her child, or a husband seeing his wife, or a brother seeing their sister, and nothing that the choir sings, and nothing that the musicians play, and nothing that the remarks can affect them, but when somebody begins softly, "The Lord is my shepherd," it's something about these words that drip with the reality that our soul yearns for. Everybody that's been in the church for any length of time has come familiar with the 23rd Psalm. Even the drug dealer can start it off. I believe God put it there for such a time as this. "The Lord is my shepherd, I shall not want." What words that speak to our right nowness. And it's entitled A Psalm of David. But in the very first verse, when it says, "The Lord is my shepherd, I shall not want," something happens as David sets a stage to display to him, to us, that God, being close to God, is not about a religion, it's about relationship. Because David says, "The Lord is my shepherd, my shepherd." He didn't say, as he does in other psalms, "The Lord is our shepherd." He said, "The Lord is my shepherd," because what religion really boils down to is what is your personal relationship with God. And I come to suggest today that many of us can recite the psalm, but don't all of us do not know the shepherd. David said, "The Lord is my shepherd. I shall not want." Look at the personal pronouns that are impacted in these six verses. Personal pronouns. "The Lord is my shepherd. I shall not want. He maketh me to lie down in green pastures. He leadeth me beside the still waters. He restoreth my soul. He leadeth me in the path of righteousness for his name's sake. Yea, though I walk through the valley of the shadow of death, I will fear no evil, for thou art with me. Thy rod and thy staff, they comfort me. Thou preparest a table for me in the presence of my enemies. Thou anointest my head with oil. My cup runneth over. Surely goodness and mercy shall follow me all the days of my life, and I shall dwell." It's a personal thing. Can you claim that type of relationship? We talk a lot about theology and Godology, but I think we need to talk more about shepherdology. Is God really your leader 24/7? One thing about sheep, you know, I've been watching the YouTube, the wildlife channels where the lions hunt for the animals, and I noticed something about every animal in the jungle. They have characteristics in their nature to survive. They work in groups. To see these lions, how they attack those lions, those buffaloes, and fight the zebra. Everybody got a tribe. The zebras run together. The giraffes run together. The elephants run together to protect themselves and to have mutual support in getting common needed things. The lions, the tigers, the leopards, even the monkeys be together. The wild boars, the hogs, they even be together. But the only animal I've noticed that doesn't have sense enough to get it work together is a lamb. A lamb

cannot make it without a shepherd. Even a cat will fight if it's cornered. A rat will stand his ground when it can't run no more. But a lamb, bah. A lamb has no sense of direction. A lamb is nearsighted. It can't see a blessing until it's right up on it. A lamb doesn't have discernment to know friend from enemy. A lamb doesn't have a defensive nature to fight for its life. A lamb needs a shepherd. And David, in this psalm, declares that even though people think of him as being a mighty warrior and a mighty king and a mighty leader, David confesses that the only reason I am where I am is because the Lord is my shepherd. What a relationship. And when he says that, it hammers a nail into the coffin of religion, that it's not about coming to church. He didn't say the Lord is my shepherd. I shall not want for a small reason. He didn't say I'm a Baptist. He didn't say I'm a Pentecostal. He didn't say I'm a rich man. He just said the Lord is my shepherd. I shall not want. And you know, somebody noticed that David did, which is so beautiful, which makes this poetic expression in Psalm 20:23 to transcend the entire Old Testament and the New Testament, in that within these six verses, David deals with the eight Hebrew aspects of God. The Lord is my shepherd, that's Jehovah Rohi. I shall not want, that's Jehovah Jireh. He maketh me to lie down in green pastures. He leadeth me beside the still waters. That's Jehovah Shalom, peace. Jehovah Jireh, supply. Jehovah Rohi, shepherd. He leadeth me in the path to righteousness for his name's sake. Jehovah Kitsinu. The Lord is my righteousness. Oh, hallelujah. He restoreth my soul, Jehovah Rapha. That means he's a doctor. Yea, though I walk through the valley of the shadow of death, I will fear no evil, for thou art with me, Jehovah Shammah. That means that God is with me. Thy rod and thy staff, they comfort me. That's Jehovah Nissi. The Lord is my battle. He's my banner. Hallelujah. Thou preparest a table before me in the presence of my enemies. He anointeth my head with oil. My cup runneth over. That's Jehovah Kanokadishtim, which means the sanctified one. In other words, that means he sets me apart. That means that the Lord favors me. Good God Almighty. The Lord leads me. The Lord protects me. The Lord gives me peace. The Lord restores me. The Lord favors me. The Lord defends me. The Lord lifts me. The Lord feeds me. God is my shepherd. The Lord is my shepherd. And I come to tell somebody today that's dealing with a world that seems to be falling apart, that everything you know that you thought was what it was has become not anymore. We are living in a new normal, but God is still the same. The Lord is my shepherd. I shall not want. You know, that first stanza really jumps out to me because there's a very unusual grammatical punctuation in that first stanza. The Lord is my shepherd, semicolon, I shall not want. Semicolon is a comma that's under a period. A semicolon is a very somewhat rarely used type of grammatical punctuation. But David uses it 3,000 years ago to signify something. What is a semicolon? Well, a semicolon is a pause that connects two clauses. Hallelujah. And the reason that it has a period on top and a comma under the bottom is that the two clauses are worthy to have a period, which means that the Lord is my shepherd, period. I shall not want, period. But what he does, instead of putting a period behind two complete statements, he puts a semicolon, because a semicolon is tells you that what comes after, hallelujah, that what comes after the first phrase is evidence of why the second phrase is true. So what David is saying, I shall not want because I got everything, but my mindset is such that because the Lord is my shepherd, then I shall not want.
Oh, does anybody understand today that the reason that you're still alive is because the Lord has kept you? It's not that you went to the right schools or got the right degrees or belonged to the right sororities, fraternities, but the reason that I can still wave my hand and tell God,

gift? It's because the Lord is my shepherd. How did you get the house you got? The Lord is your shepherd. How did you get the car you got? The Lord is your shepherd. How did you keep your family intact? Because the Lord is your shepherd. I love that. I love it. It's a confession of David. Many scholars earlier believed that David wrote this as a shepherd boy. But it's too deep for a shepherd boy. I concur with the later commentators that all agree that David wrote this psalm as an old man, as a man whose hair was falling and had burrows plowed into his face from time, a man who had seen his family torn apart, his children tried to take his throne, had seen one of his sons raped his daughter, a man who had seen his enemies fall by the wayside even when he didn't strike a blow. A man who had come from the fields of his father keeping sheep to the throne of the greatest nation on the earth at that time. This was a man who could look back over his life. And I believe somebody walked up and said, David, explain to us how you got from where you were to where you are now. And I'm sure that would be an opportunity for somebody to boast about how they made it up by their own bootstraps, or how about how they networked and how they worked from sun up to sun down to get what they got. But David completed all of it in one sentence. He said, I tell you how I got where I am. The Lord is my shepherd. And I don't know how you can look at it about your life, but I can look at behind at my life and realize all the wrong turns I made and still end up in the right place. I did not find my way out of where I was to where I am. The Lord was my shepherd. Oh God, and therefore, because the Lord is my shepherd, the God who owns the cattle on 1,000 hills, the one who owns all the silver and gold, because he is my shepherd, I can boldly declare I shall not want. Oh, it sounds arrogant to certain people. And for somebody might be thinking, well, so you can say I shall not want only when you have everything that you need and you got money in your bank and you got everything that you need parked in your driveway and you got a future outline and your health is 100% okay. No, that's not how I can say I shall not want. I can say I shall not want because the Lord is my shepherd. And one thing about a sheep, when you're following a good shepherd, you don't have to be where you want to be, but you know that the shepherd is going to lead you there. And I don't know who I'm preaching to today, but I come to tell you, if you stay behind the shepherd, I come to tell you, green pastures are in your future. You know, sheep are nearsighted. That means that they can't see farther than that pew. They everything beyond that is blurry, which means that they have a problem finding green pastures. They don't really know it's green pastures until you make them lay down on it. When they lay down and see close enough, then they can tell God, thank you. But all the while they were going, hallelujah, somebody, they didn't know that where the Lord was leading them to was the best place for them to be. And I wonder, is there anybody out there old enough to confess right now that you had no idea that where you are right now could be the best place you could ever be? How many of us could not see? You can't see. We are nearsighted spiritually. That we really can't see spiritual things until they happen. In other words, we don't really know how God is going to bless us until he does it. But the truth of the matter is that God is already working it out for you. You just don't see it yet. But then God got away. I wrestled with that word. He make me lie down. Nobody should have to make you do something unless you don't want to do it. God love you so much. He'll fix it where the door won't open for you. He'll fix it where the man won't call you back. Hallelujah. He'll fix it where the job won't promote you. Sometimes God will put us in a place. Hallelujah, somebody. And keep us right there. We do everything we can to get out of it. We try to put out our feelers out, try to put out resumes, try to move somewhere else, trying to relocate, but God will keep you right there. And after a while, if you stay with the Lord, if you trust God, I'm a living witness that things that didn't look good to you at first, if you just hang on in there. Thank you, God. Thank you for making me be still. Thank you for making me stay there. Thank you for making me be in a place I didn't even know how green it was. Making me lie down in green pastures, leading me beside still waters.

restoreth my soul. Sheep have an issue because of the heaviness of their wool, that when sheep fall, they can't get up. The wool is so heavy, and the shepherds call it cast sheep. Sheep will lean, get distracted, especially if it's a little rain, that their back would be so heavy with wool, they would fall over. And all they can do is lay on their back and kick their legs. And pretty soon they will choke to death as their food comes back up through their throat. And that's why a shepherd is always so careful to count his sheep. Every time he gets to a place and he misses one, he has to leave those and hurry back and find the one who can't get up. Oh God, I feel like preaching today. The one that can't get up. Everybody else is doing fine and they're not concerned about you. But thank God, we serve a God who is concerned about the one who has fallen. Can't get up. Oh, won't he come get you? Won't he come back? Tell people all the time, we try to tell people, come to church so you can meet God, come to church so he can save you. But I like to hear that, but thank God, he don't wait till you come. If he don't see you, he'll come find you. I know I'm talking to somebody, the Lord had to come find you. He had to bring you out of the place that you had fallen down and couldn't get up. It might have been on drugs. It might have been in a shacking relationship. It might have been on alcohol. It might have been in a credit crunch. It might have been in unemployment. It might have been in a broken relationship that everybody else that you knew were doing fine and didn't want to touch you. But thank God, he'll leave the 99. He'll leave the mass choir and come looking for the one that didn't show up last month. And then when he get there, he'll restore your soul. That's what it's talking about. He'll restore you. Your soul was separated from God. Nobody can restore a soul but the Lord. Nobody can restore a soul but the Lord. And the Bible said he leads them in the path of righteousness for his name's sake. Yea, though I walk through the valley. Everybody got to go through a valley. Our nation is in a valley right now. Everybody in America is not saved. Took me a while to realize that I got to stop looking at America as the church and Trump as the pastor. I realize there's a separation between church and state in the realest sense. That no matter what happens in the nation, God will still take care of his own. Yea, though I walk through the valley of the shadow of death, I will fear no evil, for thou art with me, Jehovah Shammah, the good the God who is there. God is always there. But there's something about a valley. You notice him a little bit more. There's something about being on top of the hill that you don't be as close to God as you want to be when you're in the valley. Because you know that David said, there's another grammatical shift that goes on there, Dr. D, is that David in the first three verses is speaking of God in the third person. Yeah. In other words, God is he, the Lord, as though David is talking to us in the second person, to the hearer, as though he's talking to the hearer about God in the third person. David says, the Lord is my shepherd, but he's talking to us. I shall not want, he's talking to us. He maketh me to lie down in green pastures. He leadeth me beside the still waters. He restoreth my soul. God is always he. But when you get in the valley, God goes from he to thee. In other words, when David gets in the valley, for thou art with me. In other words, he stops talking to the hearer and stops talking to God. For thou art with me. Thy rod. Not his rod, not he is with me, but thou art with me. Because there's something about being in the valley

that you need to talk to God. Now, I come to tell somebody you need to talk to God instead of Facebook. You need to talk to God instead of some church people. You need to talk to God rather than talk to some family members. There comes a time that when you're walking in a valley, you need to get close enough to God to say, God, I know you're with me. I know you're going to take care of me. I know you're going to watch over me. There comes a time you got to take your church testimony and make it your personal testimony. Isn't that what a valley does? A valley seems to cause you to be closer to God than you've ever been. And guess what? It's not that God has moved closer to you. But something about valleys that causes us to move closer to him. And that's one of the blessings I see of this pandemic. I see people that are getting closer to God. I know you may not see it, because sometimes you can't see the forest for the trees. But there are some people in little ways, even in this musician corner and on this praise team and on our grocery give outs and on our Bible study Zooms. I'm seeing some faces that used to be sometimey, but now they're there waiting on me to come on. I'm talking about men and women, because there are not many distractions in the valley. Yeah. There's not a whole lot of going to Red Lobster in the valley. There's not a whole lot of hating on somebody else's hairstyle in the valley. Because in the valley, when you're concerned about that cough your spouse got. Hallelujah. I mess with Sister Hoda. I was sleeping, Sister Hoda. God forgive me, I turned over. And thought about it, well, she didn't turn over when I was coughing, so I said, praise the Lord. You know I love you. I was at a funeral, and I was preaching, and somebody on the front row, I said, Lord, I'm doing your work. I'm your child, Lord. There's something about that. It's just when you're in a valley, you can't trust nobody but God. You can't trust everybody with your problems, with your trouble. Sometimes the person you're telling your troubles is the one who causing your trouble. But in a valley, David said, thou art with me. Oh, that's joy right there. That's joy for you today, that if you trust in God, no matter what the future brings, God is with you. Emmanuel, God with us. Thank God he's with me. Oh, I know I got some witnesses here today. I know I got some witnesses looking at me right now can testify that in my darkest hour, God was there all the time. Putting food on my table, clothes on my back, inspiration in my soul. You ever notice how God is able to inspire you from ways you never reached before? That when you're down, God got a way to send you an inspirational word. And you don't even have to wait till Sunday. God got a way to send it to you. So somebody you ain't expect to come that way, God will just keep you going. Anybody kept going by the power of God, by the care of God. God, I thank you. Thy rod and thy staff. Oh, I'm going to have to cut this short, but let me tell you something. When he say, thou art with me, there's a consequence. And with God being with you, good and not so good. He said, thy rod and thy staff, they comfort me. I thank God for his rod and his staff. There's two things a shepherd has. He has a rod. It looks like a big baseball bat, but it's knotted with jagged edges. And that rod is to keep the enemy away from you. But the staff has got that candy cane hook, smooth edges. It's a hook that goes around you to keep you from the enemy.

0: Oh, good God Almighty. In other words, God got two ways of operating in your life. One way is to keep trouble from you. And the other way, he'll do some things to keep you out of trouble. Oh, I wish I had somebody that could look at me right now and say, yes, Lord, thank you for the rod and the staff. The rod and the staff is what made me be where I am today. It wasn't just God keeping enemies off of me. Sometimes God had to use a staff to get me back closer to him. When I wanted to go far away, God put his rod around my neck. And I like the way it fits around your neck, and he'll draw you back to him. I got some people looking at me right now that you're being drawn closer to God than you ever thought you could be in your life. But you ought to praise him for the drawing. You ought to praise him for the people he took out of your life. You ought to praise him for the situations he delivered you from. You ought to say, God, I thank you for what you delivered me from, but I also thank you for what you brought me to.
1: 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If you'd like more information about Royal Missionary Baptist Church, please feel free to give us a call at area code 843-746-5566. 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So until we meet again next week, may his word continue to speak to you.
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2: Look at somebody and say, I feel a breakthrough coming your way. Tell them it's a mighty move of God and it's going to change your day. Come on.

0: You've got to love gospel music. Thank you so much for hanging out with me on this beautiful day. More music is on the way. And if you want to be encouraged, Pastor David Porter always keeps us encouraged with Living on Purpose.
1: I'm living on purpose.
2: So why do you want to be rich? Have you thought about that? So after you pay off all your debts, travel, buy all the grown-up toys you've always wanted, take care of your family and friends, and make some charitable donations, then what? For many people, that's what they say they plan to do, but they never stop to truly think about what they'll do after they've reached those goals. Let me ask you again, why should God allow you to be rich? Now follow me for a minute. So many approach wealth and riches as a destination. Their ultimate goal is to get that bag. Their biggest dream is to be crazy rich. But money isn't meant to be a goal nor a destination. Money is only meant to be a tool. Like a screwdriver and a hammer, money is meant to help build opportunities for people and rebuild the lives of those who felt they no longer have purpose. Like a car or a plane, money is meant to help us get to our destination, not be our destination. It's supposed to be used to help us get

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2: Coming up, I'll have Focus on Women, so make sure to keep it locked. Also, music in the mix from Dante Bo with Higher. And we'll get into Will Smith, You Can Make It. Thank you so much for joining me, family, on this beautiful day. And I want you to be encouraged. It's good to know that you are not

not alone. And I'm here to remind you, if you're walking through something heavy on today, God is with you. He will not put no more on you than you can bear. You're inside the Tracy Morgan Show. Y'all listen.

If you get the jitters after a caffeine drink, know that decaffeinated beverages still contain some caffeine. A recent survey of decaffeinated supermarket coffees and coffee drinks sold at places like Starbucks found that they pack a caffeine wallop that can leave you jumpy. Four or more cups a day is equal to 2 cups of high-octane coffee or a can of Coke or Pepsi. This is important news for people who are sensitive to caffeine or those who have high blood pressure, heart disease, thyroid problems, or other health conditions that could be worsened by caffeine. Enjoy your beverages, but understand that there's a difference between beverages labeled caffeine-free and decaffeinated. Caffeine-free drinks have no caffeine, while decaffeinated drinks still contain caffeine. I'm Alexis Comer for Black Health.

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0: Here's one to take you back. 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
2: Wow, well, actually, what an honor it is to have you with us listening to the Cedric Bailey Radio Show. It is a Wednesday, a tough day, Bible study Wednesday. We'll be talking to our teacher, Brother Sparks, a little later on. Meanwhile, we heard from C.C. Winans, That's My King, and Shayna Wilson-Williams out of Chicago. It's in the room. And tie a tribute, If He Did It Before, Same God. Well, it's a lot to talk about. We got Father's Day weekend. We got Juneteenth. We got Black Music Month all going on in June. And we have so much to share with you. Stay with us, folks, because Vashawn Mitchell is on the way with Working Together. And we'll still hear from Smokey Norfolk with I Still Have You. Stay with us.
3: 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Chronic inflammation arising from dental disease has been linked to the development of hardening of the arteries. Advanced artery blockages contain calcium that can be identified by your dentist's X-ray screenings. 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These markers are all common in people with carotid artery blockage. Untreated dental disease can accelerate the artery hardening process. 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

0: It is so. Amen. Now, when we pray, we want to end that with a declaration, a decree. So I'm speaking for all of you listening, starting here, starting now. The things that hurt you in the past won't control your future. Starting now, this is a new day. This is your exodus. You are officially released. Now sing it for me, Leandria.
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0: enjoy my vegetables. It's also Clean Your Kitchen Day vents. Well, some of us have homes where we do have vents in the kitchen. So if you have them, use it today to clean the vents around your home. Stick around. Our Bible study teacher, Brother Sparks, is going to be joining us in a few minutes as we get ready for our online Bible study. And we're going to recap our International Sunday School lesson, talking about Jonathan and David. Stay with us. Jamel Strong is on the way with Bigger, Better, and Greater. It's all coming up.
1: Come on, lift your hands all over this place. Lift your hands right where you are. Let's give God glory in here today.

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0: what's holding so many of us back, and we're actually living what we've been talking.
1: You know what? I want to ask you a question because you just made me think about something. Don't our kids watch how us as parents act?
0: Absolutely. They emulate us all the time, Brother Baylor.
1: If you got anger as a parent and hate, what does that say to your kids?
0: Well, I'll tell you what it says. It says over in James 3:16, for where there's envy and strife, there is confusion and every evil work.
1: I asked that because I had a kid when I was at the facility just the other day. They brought him in the office, and they said, well, why did you bring him in there? Because he pushed another kid and was fighting him. And so, you know, if you did that in school, you get suspended. But you try to give the kid the benefit of the doubt. You know what I mean?
0: Correct. Correct.
1: And so, you know, when I tried to talk to him, he didn't want to say nothing. As a matter of fact, I just touched him, and he just pushed my hand back. After I left, he struck one of the staff there. So that
0: caused, my God.
1: But I said to myself, this poor young man who's less than 10 or 9 years old, or maybe 11, I say 10, has to be in a mood like this. So he's going to need some help, and he needs to get somewhere where they can help him, because if not, he'll be affected later on.
0: It's going to carry over until his teenage and adult years, Brother Bailey. You're absolutely right. And he's seeing that at home. There's strife and confusion at home. And that's the reason so many kids stay sick. See, the devil and demons can come in and do anything when you're in strife and confusion and contention. So our mouths are so important in the way that our wives, we act with our spouse. Our kids are watching that, even our grandkids.
1: Mm-hmm. Definitely are. Now, I got to take a break right quick because we want everybody to join us for our Bible study on tonight. So I got to finish this up because I'm doing a little study this week. And if anybody I can talk to, it's you, my brother.
0: Well, thank you.
1: Because you understand. And we're going to do this because it has to do with, in 1 Samuel, and it has to deal with Jonathan and David. Okay? So we're going to talk about that. Hey, keep it right here. More to come here on the Cedric Bailey Radio Show.
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3: This is Ed Grutt. A lot of people have the idea that in order to accumulate $1 million, they have to make $1 million. That's not true. There's a proverb that says, he who gathers money little by little makes it grow, end quote. For example, let's suppose that at the age of 20 and for the next 40 years, you put $1,000 a year in an investment fund that yielded 12.5% interest. 40 years later, at the age of 60, you will have accumulated $1 million. You see, interest earns interest, which earns interest, which earns interest, and it never stops. In other words, the amount of money you put away is not nearly as important as the amount of interest and the time period. The earlier you start and the more you earn in interest, the less you need to start with. You don't have to earn a lot of money to retire a millionaire. Just be wise with it. I'm Ed Gray.
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2: Bible Study Wednesday, and so glad that you are hanging out with us. Heard music from Dwayne Harvey. That song's entitled Heaven. I agree with Jonathan Nelson, and we also bless you with the classic from Pastor Johnny McClurkin, and We Fall Down. But we get up. That's a great song. Hope you're doing all right today. Getting ready for our Bible study on tonight, 8:30 Eastern, 7:30 Central. We heard from Brother Sparks, and we got a great lesson coming your way. On the way, the sounds of the group Fire, I Can Count on You. We'll hear from Kenny Lewis in one voice, God Did It. Hopefully we'll get a chance to get him on the show and talk about his talent that God has blessed him. So get ready. Get your tambourine out. We're going to have a little church today here on this Wednesday. More music is on the way, so stay with us, folks.
3: A chubby baby is usually thought of as a healthy baby, but what if the baby fat doesn't go away? Medical science has confirmed that fat is not good at any age, even among babies. A recent study showed that children who were overweight at age 2 or later during their preschool years were 5 times more likely to be overweight when they turned 12. We used to believe that a pudgy child would simply outgrow and lose the extra weight. But today's kids don't get nearly the exercise kids did a generation ago, and their diets are often loaded with sweets, starch, and carbs that add pounds. Feed your baby whole foods, not fast foods. Make sure your children spend more time in physical play than in front of a television screen. I'm Alexis Comer for Black Health Now.

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2: Thank you so much for being with us here on the Cedric Bailey Radio Show. So glad you're spending time with us today. Here on your Bible Study Wednesday, we heard the sounds of Ty Trippett, Holy You, and J.J. Harrison and Rich Tober Jr., Miracle Worker. Cedric Bailey and Marvin Cap.

0: Cash, y'all, talking with Deion Sims, and we want to know about the Empowering Youth session that'll be held on next Saturday, June 27th, in Fort Worth, Texas.
1: The 27th, which is Empowering You. If you pull that one up, Empowering You is our educational component to Juneteenth. When we think about Juneteenth, we usually think about red soda water, barbecue, and music.
2: Right.
1: And so, but what we have to understand is that Juneteenth is about empowering the individual to take advantage of the freedom that it represented, that emancipation represented. And when our ancestors were told they were free, the question became, free to do what? You know, where do I go? What can I do? And remember, if you remember the wording of General Order Number 3 said that they could not be hanging around. They, you know, could work for wages with the people that just, you know, let them go. If they would, right? So with that, they had to make decisions, real life-changing, altering decisions with very little information. And so that's what Empowering You is all about, is giving folks resources, understanding health, and charging it, knowing your numbers, and whether, you know, you want to change jobs. If you want to get additional information about going back to school, so scholarships that are available, job training, and there are some companies that are going to be there that are looking to recruit jobs and hire people. So we want to give people the ability to have the resources at their fingertips, so that they can, you know, make good decisions about their lives. And so that's the Empowering You. And that was one of the components that I brought when I started in 2015, combining a health fair, a financial fair, information resources, so that people can take charge of their life. I mean, because it's one thing to be free, but free to do what? All right? And so Empowering You is just that. It's empowering the individual to take advantage of where they are and then to dream past that, right?
0: Wow, a lot of information coming up. Hey, we got to take a break. We got music coming up. We'll hear the sounds of James Greer, Do It Again, Zacardi Cortez, Work It Out For Me. And we'll continue more talking about Juneteenth with Deion Sims and Marvin Cashall. So keep it right here.
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4: This is Ed Gray. Proverbs 27 verse 17 tells us, as iron sharpens iron, so one person sharpens another. A good argument supports its claim with sound reasoning, research, and evidence, such as facts, statistics, and quoted opinions from authorities on both sides of the argument. Engaging in good arguments sharpens your mind and can strengthen your stance if it's valid. When researching a subject, don't just limit your research to a sympathetic source. Find sources that disagree with your argument. Take note of the rationale and use of evidence. That way, you'll be familiar enough with these opposing viewpoints to argue against them. The people who make us sharper are often the people who disagree with us. That's how iron sharpens iron. I'm Ed Gray. Elevate your thoughts and rise.

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2: Playing today's hottest gospel music right here on the Cedric Bailey Radio Show. I tell you what, we're having a great time on today here on your Wednesday, Bible Study Wednesday. We had the opportunity to bless you with some incredible music from James Greer, Do It Again, and Takardi Cortez, Work It Out For Me. We got more coming up as we're getting ready to celebrate Juneteenth. Deion Sims is hanging out with us and Marvin Cashaw talking about some of the events that are taking place on this summer. Don't go nowhere. More gospel music is on the way.
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1: I'm a Charleston homegrown lawyer, North Charleston homegrown lawyer for that matter. My first couple of years went to college at Charleston. I went to Clemson undergrad, but I went to law school in South Carolina.
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Hello, and thank you for being with us today here on the Cedric Bailey Radio Show. It's a Bible Study Wednesday, and I tell you, my phones have been ringing on today. We just heard the sounds of gospel music from Deanna Ransom. The name of that song is entitled Only God. Hey, don't forget now, the Stellar is going to be taking place, 41st Annual Stellar Award. It is the weekend of August 12th through the 15th in the Queen City of Charlotte, North Carolina. We'll be telling you more about it because we plan on being there broadcasting. Here's Nia Allen, Lord, I Love You, on the Cedric Bailey Radio Show.

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2: Thanks a lot for hanging out with us right here on the Cedric Bailey Radio Show. I tell you what, we had a great time. We bless you with music from Brian Andrew Wilson. The name of that song is Entitled I Kept On. And Charles Jenkins of Fellowship, Awesome. And Nia Allen, Lord, I Love You. Speaking of awesome, we can't wait because next week we are going to be traveling to Arkansas. I'm going to be heading out to Fort Smith on Tuesday and be in the capital of Arkansas in Little Rock for a few days up until next Friday for the Gospel Industry Network, known as the GIN. We'll be hanging out with Bishop Kenneth Wells and the various individuals in the industry, and we'll be talking to him real soon to tell you what is going to be going on. Stay with us, folks. Our Daily Bread coming up. Music on the way from Carvin Wine and Scott's Still Working on Me. We'll hear from Tasha Cobb Leonard and John Legend and Church. So stay with us.
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1: This is Ed Gray. Victor Hugo once said, "There's one thing stronger than all the armies in the world, and that is an idea whose time has come." Ray Kroc, who built McDonald's restaurants into a worldwide empire, was in his 50s and selling milkshake machines for a living when he visited the original McDonald's drive-in restaurant in Riverside, California. He drove up early one morning before the place opened and saw customers forming a line outside. He also saw an idea whose time had come, and nothing could stop him from turning that idea into reality. At any one given time, God gives at least 12 people the same idea. Some people just don't believe in their visions. Others will just be afraid. But the one who believes and has the courage to act inherits the wealth of the universe. I'm Ed Gray. Elevate your thoughts and rise.
2: 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It's number 8. Hey, this is Dr. Mark Whitlock with Get Right with God. Today, let's talk about getting right by growing in faith. The Bible says in Romans chapter 10, verse 17, "So then faith comes by hearing, and hearing by the word of God." 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
2: 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With 28 craft beers for the grown-ups and a secret stash of great bourbons and tequilas, we're the perfect gathering place for your whole crew. Bohemian Bowl in Mount Pleasant, 2668 North Highway 17, the best spot for locals.

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1: 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We like the blend of experience we bring, having lawyers who have worked on both sides of defense. That's one thing I really do like about our office also.
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2: Hey, hey, welcome to Never Miss a Beat. I'm Tamaya J. Happy Wednesday, everybody. Listen, I hope you're having a great day today. We got some great things coming up for you today in the show. But first, let's take a moment to thank God for everything He's done for us. Lord, we are nothing without you and the music I play. I pray that it will touch and inspire someone to want more of you, Jesus. Amen. All right, y'all, listen, coming up this hour, we got Deanna Ransom, Canton Spirituals, Pastor Mike Jr., Dottie Peoples, and listen, y'all, coming up later in the show, we got an interview with Deontay Duckett. You don't want to miss it. So make sure you keep it locked right here or Never Miss the Beat. I'm Tamaya J.
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2: Hey, welcome back to Never Miss a Beat. I'm Tamaya J. Listen, I want to give a huge shout out to you. Yes, you. Thank you to all the radio listeners for your continued support, knowing that you're tuning in and enjoying the music is an incredible feeling to me. And I just want to thank you for being part of this journey. All right, we're going to walk it out with the Lord. All right, we got some more great music on the way. Keep it locked right here on Never Miss a Beat. I'm Tamaya J.
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